0: So you did mention that you love Billy Joel.
1: Oh, my goodness.
0: You grew up listening to Billy Joel. And who else did you tell me? Paul McCartney.
1: Yeah, Chicago, Queen.
0: Yeah, so we're going to play a little of both of those. You know, at some point, we're going to try and squeeze in. And, okay, so we did Billy Joel. That was kind of, you know, for you because it was one of your most influential artists. And
1: first ever record I ever bought.
0: That was your first, really?
1: It was Billy Joel, yeah. Yeah, Billy Joel was my first ever record.
0: Okay.
1: The little 45.
0: Uh-huh. And when did you start listening to Maka?
1: Oh, when I was 7, my grandmother brought me my first album, and it was Paul McCartney, Pipes of Peace. He was number one on the Top of the Pops in England. And she was broke, and she could only afford a record. And when we walked up to the...
0: What, like a little single?
1: Yeah, yeah. The little single is all she could afford. And when we walk up to the record store, and the whole window was covered in all of these Pipes of Peace albums. And then we walked in, and the whole place, all the walls were covered in
0: the
1: album.
0: So did you know what you were looking for, or that she just got that?
1: Well, she said, ask them for what you want. The thing was, she was going to buy the record, but when we saw the whole place was covered in the albums, how could she not buy me the album?
0: Aww.
1: She said, go.
0: You were 7 years old.
1: 7 years old, going, can I have Pipes of Peace, please?
0: Oh, my
1: yeah,
0: gosh.
1: Yeah, darling.
0: But it was Billy Joel before that, so you must have been, what, 5?
1: I was, yeah.
0: Little?
1: Real little. Radio Dublin was the illegal radio station in Ireland. And
0: you know I wanted you to talk about that.
1: They played, that's how I got to know rhythm and blues and soul and, you know, because it was a lot of boy band music and British, all English, you know, boy bands and stuff when I was growing up. But, I'm trying to think of the name of them. Sorry, I'm drawing a blank.
0: Oh, that's all right. Well, I did want you to talk a little bit about the dedication that you made. You know, Take the Long Way Home. You told me a whole story while we were listening to it.
1: Well,
0: he was a Romeo.
1: Oh, my God, he was your New England gentleman, Brad was. And when I met him, I walked into this old bar that I had worked at on Sundays, and I sat down, and he was biting into a sandwich. And I looked at him kind of like, I know you, and he looked at me, and he just gave me the 1 second with the finger up while he's holding the sandwich. And he came over, and I'm like, you a musician? He's like, yeah. And I was like, that's where I must know you from. Well, it turns out right, the last time I saw him, he was biting into a sandwich when I worked at the Two-Way Grill.
0: So that's what was familiar.
1: It was the same thing, the big brown
0: you're
1: eyes.
0: Like you're always eating a sandwich.
1: Over the sandwich, yeah. And so we it was great because we didn't even meet in a bar. We met in a little restaurant, you know. And that day he said, I'm a musician, yeah. And I was like, that's what it must be. And he was like, would you like to come home and see my guitar collection? That was the chat up line. It was
0: that's like walk me to my car kind of thing.
1: Yeah. And he's like, come around the corner off Elston. So it was like a triangle in the back of the condo, you know. And we were walking in. He was like, come on, let's go down the alley. And I'm like, no, I'd rather take the long way home. I don't like walking down alleys. And so he was laughing about it. And, you know, we went
0: did you
1: in.
0: Did you sing that from Supertramp?
1: The night home. That's how we were. From day one, we read each other's minds, yeah.
0: Uh-huh.
1: And, well, it turns out that alleyway, the triangular part, it was the garden of a monastery. So it was like the safest alleyway in Chicago.
0: Wait a minute. Are you talking about?
1: Elston and Hamlin. And there's a monastery right in off of there. And
0: okay. I feel like I know
1: Belle
0: everywhere
1: Plain.
0: In Chicago. Yeah, okay.
1: Yeah. So
0: that's a safe alley.
1: Yeah. And I was like, no, let's take the long way. And that was it. You know, we fell in love and straight away.
0: Nothing like walking with your love, you know, hand in hand.
1: Yeah, I sure do miss that.
0: Was it a moonlit night?
1: Yeah, probably. It was great. And then we did, because his family's from Vermont, we got to have Christmas in Vermont. Oh, my God. Oh, many, many times. I mean, for the 7.5 years we were together.
0: Are some of the family listening in from Vermont?
1: Maybe.
0: Maybe you'll have to have
1: my nephews.
0: That's when you come in around maybe in the wintertime.
1: The nephews I speak with more than anything else.
0: Okay, well, that's good.
1: Yeah, the young guys.
0: Well, let's play some more music. And in this next set, we are going to feature one of Nick Foe's biggest hits. So it's going to be a really, this one's going to be an interesting set. All right. Enjoy, everybody. Sweet.

0: And there you have it. Okay, two by Nick Foe. We did that, and I actually got to look back at it and see what the heck did we play. Oh, yeah, we heard from one of your friends. They liked how you wrote that Rattlesnake song, but that was Katie Todd.
1: Yeah, I didn't write the Rattlesnake song, darling.
0: But isn't that fun? Yeah. We wanted to mix it up. We had to start with, I don't know why, I just wanted to play some heart and, you know, push the button. But then we had Katie Todd, and like I said, check you out on
1: NickFoeMusic.com.
0: Yeah.
1: Nick Foe or Nick Foe Music on Facebook. I'm on TikTok, Instagram, and Nick Foe on Spotify.
0: You're making the most of it. And we're going to see what we can do on YouTube. We'll see. We'll see what we got. Yeah, yeah,
1: that
0: yeah.
1: That would be under 420.
0: Yes, we're going to look.
1: On numberonemusic.com.
0: You can check it out yourself, everybody.
1: You got to spell out the 4 and the 20.
0: Oh, that's how it is? That's why I didn't. Okay.
1: Yeah.
0: F-O-U-R?
1: The T-W-E-N-T-Y, yeah.
0: Oh. Oh, okay. I'm good. I'm glad we clarified that. So what else do we want to, you wanted to, are we making another shout out?
1: Oh, we're just, I'm saying that some of my friends have been reaching out here saying that they're going to be going to the Sneezy Show. So, yeah, guys, it's turning
0: That's in November.
1: November 28th over at Garcia's.
0: Yeah, get your tickets now, right?
1: Loop. Yeah, get the tickets now. There's going to be a bunch of us there cheering.
0: Yeah,
1: on
0: people
1: Destiny
0: can get a table
1: Sneezy.
0: Reserved, or you can just
1: sure hang
0: be,
1: at the bar,
0: yeah.
1: Stand in general admission.
0: Yeah,
1: yeah,
0: either way it works, but it is nice if you want to get a table.
1: Yeah,
0: they have good food there.
1: Great. Yeah,
0: they do. So there's this one salad. I know, that sounds so boring, but you know.
1: I hear the milkshakes are great, too.
0: Really?
1: Yeah.
0: I haven't been one to do milkshakes in a bar, but you know what? It sounds really good.
1: Mm-hmm.
0: And I might have some little friends listening in who love milkshakes. So that's going to be, that was like a dedication. That's a dedication to because my little friend Goldie likes to listen to Katie Todd. I play that for all the little kids that are my good friends.
1: It's such a sweet song.
0: I know. And you should hear the whole album. It's called, the title of the album is called Aminals. Because that's kind of how kids, you know, often
1: yeah.
0: say a multisyllabic word like animals, right? They can't get that, you know,
1: yeah.
0: whatever. It's fine. It's cute.
1: Yeah.
0: So speaking of dedications, the next set is dedicated to you. And we'll see what we can do about getting 420
1: me.
0: On there. Yeah, well, a
1: Aww.
0: Lot of this is. I love having you here. And I know
1: it's
0: we're going
1: to
0: get
1: be
0: you
1: here.
0: Back after we, you know, after you get your surgery, especially. That's when we should do it.
1: Oh, my
0: God. After you recover, you can bring your guitar in.
1: I'm so excited to be
0: play
1: able
0: live.
1: To sit down and just practice for a while, you
0: yeah.
1: know, just to do my scales again and stuff. And
0: see?
1: That's my aim now. I mean, who knew 6-7 surgeries later there's going to be a neck surgery? And my Dr. Daniel Ivankovic is from the Chicago Blues All-Stars band. They play Buddy
0: Oh, that's
1: guys.
0: How you know him.
1: Yeah, I mean, he turns out he and I, Destiny was his saxophone player at one stage too. And now the world became very small. So he's been getting me back together piece by piece so I can play guitar again.
0: Oh, yay. Well, we do have, we have this set, then we'll come back and say hello and maybe some of our goodbyes. But we've got time for some more music.
1: So, all right.
0: All right. So I'm going to push the button over here.
2: Whoa.
0: Uh-oh, there it is. This is for you. A little Mark Knopfler, like you and I both love.

0: And you can hear that beautiful crackle of vinyl.
1: Yes, indeed.
0: And we played the Red Rose Speedway. You've never seen that album, but you know my love. So we played that one for Grandpa. Yeah. And let's see, what else? Grateful Dead. Touch of Grey, because you saw the Grateful Dead's last concert.
1: Yes, I did. In 1995, my brother Philip brought me in. I was 6 weeks here. And
0: that was right after you came?
1: Yeah, I had
0: to Chicago.
1: I thought I was going to like a mosh pit or something. He's like, oh my God, you have no idea.
0: He took you to the opposite of a mosh pit.
1: Right.
0: But it was at Soldier Field.
1: Yes.

0: there for a few years.
1: 15 years.
0: Oh, come on. It hasn't been that long, really.
1: 14, 15 years. I've known you almost as long as Helen.
0: Yeah.
1: Yeah. Yeah.
0: And then now, you know, now we know each other differently.
1: Yeah.
0: So thanks, Helen. Thanks, Helen, for all you do all the time. Right?
1: For all of the artists and everybody, all of your friends that, you know, thank you so much.
0: And I'm actually going to play a song for Helen and other friends right now. This is a different kind of beat, okay, than we've heard. See, I mix it up here, right?
1: Yeah.
0: All right, here we go.

your banner all over the place.

0: All right. So we do have one more song, but we wanted to say our goodbyes and, you know, and see you later. You wanted, there was somebody who you needed to have a word with over the air, didn't you?
1: Oh, I'd like to give a shout out to a few more people. Flabby Hoffman.
0: Flabby Hoffman, is he listening in?
1: Yeah, Flabby's listening
0: in. Oh, that's great.
1: He's the first person to interview me.
0: Oh, my gosh.
1: Yeah, he interviewed Brad and I.
0: Oh, my gosh. What was that?
1: We were with Volt 88 back then. It was one of our rock bands with Davide Lardi. And yeah. And then there's Mike Welch. And hi, Jeanette. Jeanette's out there. Delphina, Debbie. And there's, yeah, all the gang.
0: All right. Yeah. Okay. Well, that's why I played Me and My Friends. My Red Hot Chili Peppers and We Will Rock You. Because, you know, we wanted to give everybody like our, you know, rock and send off.
1: Yeah.
0: And I do have one more song that's going to be, you know, in that same vein. So we got Carl Jenkins. He's waiting in the wings. Mm-hmm. And he's like, take your time, Diane. But, you know, this is a quick little song. So we just want to say we love you. And I'm going to be back next week with Lyle. You're going to hear more about that if you want to check in on Facebook, Sunday Dinner with Di. You know,
1: thank you, Di.
0: You're very welcome. Thank you for making the trip up here with me.
1: Oh, it's been wonderful.
0: Yeah.
1: NickFoeMusic.com.
0: Yeah, NickFoeMusic.com. Easy peasy. All right, so here's our last song. This is by my friends, the Nobodies.

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2: Hey, Carl, what's up?
3: Hi there. How do you do?

0: so dumb.
1: Carl, you all right? Can you hear me?
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3: Boo-doo-doo, boo-dam, boo-dam, solo. Willy wah, wah, boo-doo, ba-dee, boo-wah, boo-boom, boom, boom. Willy, willy, willy, willy, willy, willy, willy, wah.
4: Oh, baby. That's rockin'.

And if you're a Bears fan, probably not very well. Oh my God, what the heck happened today? Hey, not good. No bueno. But you know what? That happens, right? Every now and then, sometimes you get kicked in the, well, whatever. The private parts? I don't know. My name is Carl. It's Sunday. It's 8 o'clock in the p.m. A big thank you to Di. Oh my gosh. Oh, Diane. Every Sunday night, Sunday Dinners with Di. I just love having her show on in front of this show. I'm telling you, she just has, is her music taste the best in the world or what? I'm just telling you, it's so good. And yeah, it's a privilege to be part of this musical community down here at WMXM. It's so good. And I can't think of a place that I would rather be on a Sunday night than right here, right now with you, with the music turned up, the lights turned low, you know, crack a cold one, hang out with me. It's going to be a great night. We are broadcasting live from Lake Forest College in Lake Forest, Illinois. 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

man, I love Jay Masses so much, and it's crazy, right? Because sometimes you dig into his solo work like that, and you're just like, ugh, he's a genius. But every now and then, you also got to dig into Dinosaur Jr., his main gig, and blow your ears off. The wall of sound that is a Dinosaur Jr. and is just so, so good all around. What can I say? I'm a Jay Masses fan. And that's a single that he put out relatively recently called Breathe. And yes, I'm happy to say that Dinosaur Jr. is still rocking and rolling too. So best of both worlds. What do you know? Before Jay Masses, we had Peter Gabriel from his first solo album, the one where he has that weird face coming through the windshield of the blue car and there's like rain all over it. It's hard to describe all these things because for Peter Gabriel, the first three albums, of course, were just named Peter Gabriel. So you have to like figure out which Peter Gabriel album are you talking about. If you say it's from the Peter Gabriel album, you got to be like, is it the first one, the second one, the third one? Is it the one with the scratches coming down? Is it the one with the blue car? Is it the one with the, you get what I'm saying. My point is Peter Gabriel rules also. So good. We played Moribund the Burgermeister from the first Peter Gabriel solo record. And what else did we have in there? Oh, we had Young Statues covering New Order, a cool version of Age of Consent, a great, great song and a great version. And at the top of that set, starting everything off tonight, kicking this the outskirts off on this Sunday, October 11th, 2026, we started the show tonight with Widespread Panic and Holden Oversoul from the Space Wrangler album, their first album that they put out. Oh my gosh, look at me. I am just all over the place, having a great time. Thanks for being with me tonight. We have a ton of great music on the way. I am just so fired up because this is one of my favorite things to do, right? Come down here on Sunday nights here to the WMXM studios. Yeah. Just surround myself with stacks and stacks of records and tapes and CDs. I mean, just there's so much good music and so little time. But you know what? As long as you're here with me, we're going to have at it. And we're going to keep things rolling here with some live music. I've got a really, really cool old live track. I say old. I mean, listen, I get it. We have a lot of classic rock on this show. We go back to the 50s and the 60s and the 70s, but this one's early 80s. And, oh my gosh, it's one of my favorite songs from one of my favorite bands. It is a really cool live version of R.E.M.'s Just a Touch. It's R.E.M. caught live in Toronto back in 1983, and it's right here on the outskirts. 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Turn it up.

love like a driver's license. I've seen you fire up the gas in the engine valves. I've seen your hand turn saintly on the radio dial. I've seen the airwaves pull your eyes towards heaven. Outside Topeka in the phone lines, her good teeth

Yeah, a brand new single from Kevin Morby. A song for anybody out there on a summer day that decided to roll down the windows of your car and turn up the air conditioning. It's called PBJ, and oh man, what a great, great track by a great, great artist. And before Kevin Morby, Soul Coughing, yes, True Dreams of Wichita from the Ruby Vroom CD. We had some Grateful Dead in there as well, Cosmic Charlie, and some live R.E.M. Yeah, R.E.M. caught live in Toronto back in 1983 in a very cool live version of Just a Touch. And I'm Carl, your host here on the outskirts. A big shout out to all my fellow community member DJs out there. I just got a call from a really nice listener who was just paying some accolades to this Left of the Dial college radio station. And it's true. I mean, we've got an amazing selection of great student DJs who are here during the school year, but year-round, 12 months out of the year, we've got this the stable of community member DJs that just kind of keep the airwaves alive and humming. And it's a privilege to be part of this musical community. And like I said, a big shout-out to my fellow community member DJs. You got A Tad Bonkers, Joe Velez on Saturdays, who really is kind of the linchpin. But on Sundays, it's kind of a fun day. It starts off bright and early with Mark Walters, and then he passes the baton to your friend and mine, Michael Goldsberry, who has his show In the Galaxy of Big Star. If you're a fan of the power pop genre, that's the show for you. We've got all sorts of other great student DJs throughout the day on Sunday, but then Diane Subley, she's got her fantastic program on right before mine, and yeah, what can I say? I'm here. Sunday nights, I can't think of a better place to be than right here, right now. And speaking of being in a good place, what do you say we, oh man, I'm just looking around here. Let's turn the volume up as loud as it goes. Let's see if we can get these soundproof glass, this whole studio. Let's see if we can get things rattling here a little bit. We're going to play one from the Wigs. And yeah, it's going to be a great night. It's the Wigs, Right Hand on My Heart, here on 88.9 FM WMXM.

Fat Boy Slim. That old pair of jeans. And Gurf Morlicks before that, baby, can I crawl back to you? We had Little Ed and the Blues Imperials. Yes, Chicago's very own Little Ed and the Blues Imperials. God, maybe one of my

all-time favorite blues artist. And yeah, a guy that's just still rocking and rolling. Little Ed and the Blues Imperials. Pride and Joy on the Alligator Records label. And the Wigs, Right Hand on My Heart. And I'm Carl, your host on the outskirts. 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And this is the Robert Cray Band.

Yeah. I think you better turn your ticket in and get your money back at the door. Counting Crows with a very cool demo, early demo version of Omaha, which would, of course, wind up on their incredible debut August and Everything After release. Ah, such a great song. Great band, great album, great everything. And Hole, yes, Celebrity Skin. So good, that song as well. We had the Growlers in there with Chinese Fountain, and we had the Robert Cray Band, More Than I Can Stand, from the iconic Strong Persuader CD. And I'm Carl, your host on the outskirts. It's 88.9 FM WMXM, and this is music from the Oils.

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And a song from their amazing CD called When Your Heart Strings Break. The name of the track is Emma Blowgun's Last Stand. And before that, the late, great Lou Reed with the song The Gun. Jimi Hendrix Experience in there as well. Little Wing from the Axis Boldest Love LP. And Midnight Oil. Yeah, the Oils with the title track from their Blue Sky Mining release. And I'm Carl, your host on the outskirts. 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

Neil Young and Crazy Horse with the song Pardon My Heart from the Zuma LP, and the Wild Reeds before that, Everything Looks Better in Hindsight, and some prog rock from Yes from their 90125 CD, and the song Leave It and Yo La Tango from a Motel 6. And I'm Carl. It's The Outskirts. 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

0: music from Archers of Loaf. The song Scenic Pastures from their album All the Nation's Airports. Yeah, which is on that amazing record label, Merge Records. Before that, Elmore James. Speaking of a great record label, yeah, from the Chess Records label, Madison Blues. Well, actually, you know, it's funny. That might have been the Checker Records subsidiary of Chess. But you know what? At the end of the day, it's all Chess Records. Well, the late, great Chess Records, obviously. Yeah, that record label is no longer. But if you are a music fan here in Chicago, then you know exactly how important the Chess Records label has been and always will be to this great Windy City. The Blasters in there as well, Dark Knight. Oh my gosh, great American band. And before that, Simple Minds, not an American band, but another great band. On the other side of the Atlantic, across the pond, Simple Minds and another fantastic, just a great rock and roll band. We play Glittering Prize from Simple Minds, and that brings us to where we are now. Yep, inching up and getting right to the 10 o'clock hour, which means it is time for me to get out of here. And I hope you enjoyed the show, and I hope you come back next week so we can do it again. That's right, Sunday nights, 8 p.m. until 10 p.m. This is where you can find me. My name is Carl. This is The Outskirts. 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Because you know why? It all comes back to this. It sounds cliche, but it does. It takes a lot to laugh, but it takes a train to cry.
1: Mm-hmm. It's an autobiographical song.

that morning light. 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

When you cry because you lose someone, or because the load you're carrying is too heavy for you. 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

0: is a god.
1: We walk into a coven. There are witches of three, and they all look up at us, and especially at me. The six-handed goddess will see you now. This fermented tea and warm milk ought to chill you right out.
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I am back, and this is your reminder that you are listening to WMXM 88.9 FM, broadcasting live from Lake Forest College in Lake Forest, Illinois. 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WMXM considers our programming to be of important artistic value, so we make sure to air our most challenging programming only after 10 p.m. Alright, I have a mix of song for you guys, and it's very, like, under the radar, I'd say, songs.

or like artists, with the exception of our first artist, who is Claire Rosencrantz. You guys might know her from, she sang Backyard Boy. It's a song from about 2020, I want to say. It was a really popular song. But today I have Don't Miss Me by Claire Rosencrantz. I have Buttons by Lynn Lapid. Best Part featuring Her by Daniel Caesar. A Lovesick Bossa by Jom Ready Aim Fire 27. So very, yeah, you would not know that artist, I don't think. We have also, I'll save that one for our next set. But I will be working on an essay as these play, so I hope you all enjoy, and we're going to start with Claire Rosencrantz.

Kinda nervous, starting things not really like me. Got a boyfriend, says he likes me. Guess I like him, but it's funny, cause I'm not big on relationships. I'm more down for the flirt. All my friends say it's a problem, I'd just rather not.

All right, that was Lovesick Bossa by Jom and Ready Aim Fire 27, and such a funny name to say. And next up, we have Little Lies by Dave Barnes, I Think You Should Know by Connor Albert and Maya Delilah, Hall Cross Lovers by Lawrence, of course, I always have to include Lawrence, and Pages by Honey Butter. But before that, this is your reminder that you are listening to WMXM 88.9 FM broadcasting live from Lake Forest College in Lake Forest, Illinois. 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

0: 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I was born in a city called the Bukavu in the Congo.
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6: All right, I hope you enjoyed those PSAs. Next up, we have Pop Game by Yam House, Crazy Girls by the California Honey Drops, Thank You by Maya Delilah, and If It All Goes South by Sammy Ray and the Friends. 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

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However, next up we have Tape Deck by Jack Johnson. It's the headphone's going out again. Oh, it's out. Okay. We have The Keys by Matt Duncan. Sunday Morning by Maroon 5, and You Give Me Something by James Morrison. So I hope you guys enjoy.

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All right, that was Puppy Princess by Hot Freaks. Next up, we have Love by Wave to Earth, Glue Song by Biba Doobie, and Room for You by Grant Perez and Lynn Lapid. So, enjoy.

All right, that was Room for You. Next up, we have Friends by Jesse Wells, Mr. Right Now by Tiger Lewis, Only Boy by Rocco, and Falling for a Friend by Grant Paris. And, oh, Perez. I don't know why I said it like that. 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

0: Every day, the men and women of the United States Marine Corps demonstrate their commitment to defend the American way of life. 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
4: 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Next up, we have Lonely Valentine by, once again, Jom and Ready Aim Fire 27. Mystery Girl by House Call. Buttons by Natalie Jinju. This is a different one than the first song that played. We had two songs today called Buttons. So this one's different. Don't worry. And the next one is The Most Beautiful Thing by Bruno Major. So enjoy.

All right, those last two songs were My Heart, It Beats For You by Grant Perez. Perez. Keep saying it wrong. The Cutest Pair by Regina Song. And next up we have Walk Away by Jesse Gold and Day and Night by James Smith. And this is your reminder that you're listening to WMXM 88.9 FM broadcasting live from Lake Forest College in Lake Forest, Illinois. 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

So you've been out with your friends again, huh? You know, it seems that that's the same thing you told me the last time I came home from work and you weren't home. But that's all right, Mama. As you see, I know what you're doing. Yeah, I know. 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But maybe one of these days you'll be able to understand exactly what I was trying to do for you. Right now, just before I leave, there's a little something I'd like to put on your mind. I'd like to say to you.

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Once it starts, I don't care who you are, what size you are. Start at the bottom, or does it start at the top?

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Goddamn, look at him doing the dough. 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

in the future, imperfection, that things aren't what they seem, like a sucker with a scratcher.

I could reach nirvana tonight if I was ready, willing, and able to pay him his regular fee. He would drop all the rest of his pressing affairs and devote his attention to

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He reached in the pocket of his mystery robe and he whipped out a shaving kit. Now I thought it was a razor and a can of foaming goo, but he told me right then when the top popped open there was nothing his box won't do. With the oil of Aphrodite and the dust of the Grand Wazoo, he said, "You might not believe this, little fellow, but it'll cure your asthma too." And I said,

0: got troubles of my own, I said, and you can't help me out, so take your meditations and your preparations and ram it up your snout.
1: But I got a crystal ball,
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1: Have you made your child support payments? Here is a point of law from the Illinois State Bar Association. An Illinois law allows the courts to suspend deadbeat parents' driver's licenses. This law applies to parents who are 90 days behind in court-ordered child support. If payments are late, the court will not hesitate to order the Illinois Secretary of State's office to suspend the offending parent's driver's license.

0: erupted amidst massive protests against the government of Narendra Modi.
1: The opposition is asking one question. Prove to us that you have not cheated in the election.
0: All that and more coming up. Welcome to Democracy Now!, democracynow.org, The War and Peace Report. I'm Amy Goodman. In Saudi Arabia, one person was killed and 11 others wounded Sunday when a missile fired by Houthi fighters in Yemen hit a passenger terminal in King Khalid International Airport in Riyadh. The attack came just one day after another Houthi strike on the same terminal killed at least 12 people and injured more than 300 others, many of them critically. Saudi officials responded by canceling flights and suspending airport operations. Meanwhile, schools across Riyadh have canceled in-person classes and switched to distance learning for the second time in less than a month due to the threat of Houthi attacks. Meanwhile, Houthi-aligned media reports Saudi warplanes bombed Sana'a International Airport and other sites around Yemen's capital. The Pentagon's once again raised its count of U.S. troops killed and wounded in operations tied to the U.S. war on Iran. The Pentagon quietly updated the figures without a public announcement Friday. The Defense Casualty Analysis System website now lists 21 service members killed, up from 18, and 865 wounded, 98 more than in August. This comes as 74 Democrats in Congress are pushing the Pentagon for answers about U.S. airstrikes in Iran that killed civilians. They're focusing on a September strike on a wedding in Iran that killed five people, three adults and two children, and injured about 70 others. In a letter to Defense Secretary Pete Hegseth, the Democrats wrote, quote, "We're deeply alarmed by the continued pattern of civilian casualties resulting from U.S. operations in the war in Iran and the apparent lack of action and accountability from the department. Acknowledging such incidents, accepting responsibility, and learning from them makes our forces stronger, more effective, and an example to the world. When we fail to do so, it has the exact opposite effect," they said. In Gaza, two Palestinians were killed today as an Israeli drone struck vehicles in the southern city of Rafah. This follows an Israeli airstrike Sunday that killed three Palestinians in a tent in the Al-Mawasi area of Khan Yunis, which Israel previously designated as a so-called safe zone. On Saturday, separate Israeli strikes killed at least five Palestinians in Gaza. Those attacks came on the one-year anniversary of the U.S.-brokered so-called ceasefire agreement. Palestinian officials say Israel violated the deal more than 5,100 times in attacks that killed at least 1,471 Palestinians and injured nearly 5,200 others. This is Neil Al-Buhaisi, whose home was damaged in an Israeli strike.
2: Where would they go? They will stay in the streets. Where? There's no shelter or anything. All empty areas are filled. All is filled with tents in the north, the south, and in the middle where we are living. We started living this tragedy as well. There's no choice left for humans. There's no desire to live with this situation that we are in.
0: Russian attacks on Ukraine killed at least six civilians Sunday, including a strike on a grocery store in Kharkiv that killed three people and 20 injured. That followed Russian missile strikes in the southeastern Ukraine on Saturday that killed 20 people, including three children. Elsewhere, Russia bombed a power plant in the city of Kharkiv Sunday, setting it on fire. The attack came after President Trump wrote on Truth Social, quote, "Effective immediately, there's an energy ceasefire in the war between Russia and Ukraine. Both parties have agreed," he said. Ukrainian President Volodymyr Zelensky said the announcement caught him off guard, calling it, quote, "news to me," unquote. On Saturday, President Trump told reporters at the White House he thinks, quote, "it's time for Ukraine to get a new president," unquote. Trump's remarks came after the White House said it had reached a deal with the Kremlin to suspend sanctions on Russian diesel exports until April

0: in order to lower fuel prices before the midterm elections. Speaking to ABC News, President Zelensky said he would organize elections and stop attacking Russian energy sites if President Putin agreed to a 60-day ceasefire.
1: Tell Putin, give us 2 months, 60 days of total ceasefire, 60 days, and we will organize elections. Of course, we will be ready for any choice of our people. Exactly. We are ready for a ceasefire. We are ready to begin from any kind of steps of de-escalation. We are ready for energy ceasefire, not to attack energy, both sides.
0: In India, protests against the right-wing government of Prime Minister Narendra Modi rocked Delhi over the weekend. Police detained thousands of people Saturday, including the three leaders of the youth-led Cockroach Janta Party, Abhijit Dipka, Saurav Das, and Ashutosh Ranka. Authorities had intercepted their flight from Mumbai to New Delhi to prevent a large demonstration. A magistrate judge ordered them released Sunday on the condition that they not breach peace for 1 year. After their release, the leaders vowed to continue protesting, even as they accused Modi's government of waging war on its own citizens and creating an atmosphere of fear. Today, Rahul Gandhi, the leader of the opposition Congress Party, is leading a march towards the Supreme Court. This is Neha Bora, the national president of the All India Students Association.
2: So I think there is hope, and that's the only reason why people have the courage to come down onto the streets now. Because there is hope that not only can you fight against these people who rule, who claim to rule with an iron fist, and they did rule with an iron fist, not only can you fight them, you can also defeat them in some way or form. And this hope is infectious, and that is why it keeps spreading in this entire country. Fear is infectious, of course, but hope is also infectious.
0: We'll go to New Delhi after headlines. The U.S. Justice Department is looking into whether the five major TV networks that make up the White House TV press pool broke federal antitrust law last month. In September, news departments at ABC, CBS, CNN, NBC, and Fox News briefly halted their shared rotation of White House coverage after CNN was pulled from a scheduled assignment from the White House. The networks reportedly found out about the probe on Friday when the Justice Department's antitrust division sent letters demanding records of internal communications. Last month, CNN, MS Now, and Politico sued over their ban from the White House. A Trump-appointed federal judge issued a temporary order requiring the White House to restore their access, with a ruling on a potential longer-lasting injunction expected Tuesday. A federal judge has ordered the Trump administration to stop running government-funded TV ads that promote President Trump, finding they're likely unlawful. In her ruling, U.S. District Judge Jennifer Rochon of New York blocked the Trump administration from spending public funds to distribute the ads. She also said it must cancel, quote, any slot, placement, reservation, or arrangement for the airing or dissemination of the challenged advertisements, unquote. The ruling took effect immediately, covering any ads that were set to air later Sunday night. But the Justice Department, in a weekend filing, said the ad buy was slated to end on Sunday. The ads began running on national TV in September, using millions of dollars from the Department of Homeland Security. A federal judge issued a temporary order on Friday blocking the deportation of Oscar Bergal, the 28-year-old man shot by an ICE agent on Thursday in the Marble Hill neighborhood of New York City. The order also prohibits federal agents from moving him to any facility outside the southern or eastern districts of New York or the District of New Jersey unless the court approves it first. Bergal was behind the wheel of his car when he was shot in the neck with his 5-year-old son in the back seat. As plainclothes ICE agents approached the vehicle with weapons drawn. On Saturday, hundreds of people, including families and children, rallied in Herald Square to protest ICE and to demand accountability. Demonstrators marched to call for an end to ICE operations in New York City and justice for immigrant families. This is protester Tanya Nunez. Houston, Texas, ICE agents struck and injured a man with their vehicle on Saturday after he ran from them on foot. An ICE spokesperson said agents were trying to stop a vehicle carrying Jose Mendoza Cervantes, the person the operation was targeting, and Miguel Potter Hernandez. In the footage, the ICE vehicle can be seen running over Pata Hernandez. They broke his legs. And he was scheduled to undergo surgery on Sunday. During a rally in Tennessee Saturday, President Trump repeatedly misnamed Michigan's Democratic Senate candidate, Dr. Abdul El-Sayed, as Mohammed, calling him a jihadist.
3: Like Mohammed El-Sayed. I call him Mohammed. Somebody said, his name isn't Mohammed. It's Abdul. I said, to me, it's Mohammed. I'm the president. I can call him whatever the hell I want. To me, he's Mohammed. And he's a radical jihadist.
0: Dr. Abdul El-Sayed responded to the attacks by saying, quote, he knows my name is Abdul. He says it every day. But he's not just attacking me. He's attacking all of us, unquote. In Tennessee, Krista Pike was discharged from a hospital Saturday and sent back to death row at the Deborah Johnson Rehabilitation Center in Nashville. Pike survived two doses of pentobarbital meant to kill her at a botched execution attempt on September 30th. Tennessee Governor Bill Lee has postponed executions through the end of the year pending an investigation. He's not responded to calls from Krista Pike's lawyers to commute her sentence from death to life in prison. If he takes no action before leaving office January 16th, the decision will fall to the victor of Tennessee's gubernatorial race in November. Democrat Jerry Green has called for a moratorium on executions, while Republican candidate, current U.S. Senator Marsha Blackburn, wrote, quote, the answer is simple. Bring back the electric chair and deliver justice for these victims swiftly, she said. The Trump administration placed sanctions on the International Criminal Court Friday, just hours after a former ICC judge, Navi Pillay, was awarded the Nobel Peace Prize. The court condemned the sanctions and urged its 125 member countries to come to its defense. The U.S. has already sanctioned 17 ICC judges and officials. To see our interview about Navi Pillay, the new Nobel Peace Prize winner, go to democracynow.org. And President Trump appointed conservative commentator Katie Zakaria to serve as White House press secretary, replacing Karoline Leavitt. Zakaria has spread anti-abortion disinformation, including a conspiracy theory linking the abortion pill mifepristone to Nazi Germany. In a November 2025 post on X, Zakaria falsely claimed mifepristone is, quote, connected to the manufacturer of the deadly gas Zyklon B, unquote. Zakaria is a former Department of Homeland Security spokesperson, current advisor to Trump Media and Technology Group. And those are some of the headlines. This is Democracy Now!, democracynow.org. Coming up, we go to India, where thousands have been arrested amidst massive protests against the government of Narendra Modi. Stay with us.

0: 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This is Democracy Now!, democracynow.org. I'm Mimi Goodman.
1: And I'm Anjali Kamath. Welcome to all our listeners and viewers from across the country and around the world. In India, the right-wing government of Narendra Modi is facing its biggest challenge yet in 12 years in power, as tens of thousands of people have taken to the streets to protest what they call vote theft. At issue is the deletion of 130 million names from the voter rolls, and the vast majority of those deletions are believed to be opposed to Prime Minister Modi's ruling BJP party. The protests are being led by students and the youth Cockroach Movement and joined by leaders from the opposition parties. They're demanding the resignation of the Chief Election Commissioner, Gyanesh Kumar, and an overhaul of the electoral system. The Cockroach Movement started after the Chief Justice of India's Supreme Court compared unemployed youth to cockroaches earlier this year. Today, in one of the largest recent protests in India's capital of New Delhi, India's main opposition leader, Rahul Gandhi of the Congress Party, is leading a march to the Supreme Court of India. Speaking to reporters earlier today, Gandhi reiterated the call for the election commissioner to resign.
2: Narendra Modi is blocking the whole town. He's putting 30, 40,000 police people outside. For what? Because the opposition is asking one question. Prove to us that you have not cheated in the election. Prove to us that you have not cheated in the election.
0: The Modi government put New Delhi in lockdown ahead of Saturday's protests, canceling trains to the city, shutting down metro stations, even suspending mobile internet in large parts of Delhi. Tens of thousands of security forces, including paramilitary and police, were mobilized across the city, and at least 7,000 people were detained Saturday alone, including protest leaders, lawyers, and journalists. This is a protester speaking to reporters from inside a van where he was detained.
3: The Modi government is scared of us. That is why we have been picked up from halfway. We didn't even know where they were trying to bring us.
4: This is just fear, and they are afraid of us because they have done something wrong. And you cannot do something wrong with the people of this country, man.
0: Several Cockroach Movement leaders were also arrested right off the plane as they arrived in Delhi for the protest Saturday morning. After being released the next morning, Saurav Das, one of the leaders of the Cockroach People's Party, vowed protests would continue.
5: The protests are on. The protests will go on.
6: The youth of the country have woken up. The youth of the country are asking for accountability. The peaceful protests will go on until they fix accountability. And now the protests will not only happen in Delhi, but in the whole country.
1: On Saturday, the United Nations human rights spokesperson expressed concern over the mass detentions in India. In response, the Indian mission in Geneva responded on X that the UN's concerns were, quote, misplaced and constitute an unwarranted interference in the internal affairs of India, asserting that India is the world's largest democracy.
0: For more, we're joined by two guests in Delhi. John V. Sen is the managing editor of The Wire, an independent news website in India. And joining us from the streets of New Delhi, Shoaib Danyal, political editor of Scroll, another Indian independent news website. Shoaib, you were arrested on Saturday. You're out now. Describe what's happening in the streets and why these massive protests are happening, and also the response to thousands being arrested.
7: The protests are happening over one issue, Amy, which is the rigging of the voter rolls, as Anjali pointed out. 130 million Indians have got kicked off the voter rolls in a process that could at best be described as arbitrary. The deletions have affected Muslims far more than they have affected other Indians. So there is a very, very racial element in what this program represents. And these protests are coming after months of this exercise going on. And they represent an outpouring of anger, of frustration at what many Indians feel is the fact that their democracy is being taken away. We fought really hard for a democracy in 1947, and it feels like the right to vote is being taken away, and really everything else is downstream from that. On Saturday, we saw something unprecedented in India. Delhi was locked down, as you very correctly phrased it. There were tens of thousands of policemen, paramilitary forces on the streets. The entire city was barricaded. The entire city center was barricaded. Internet was shut off. The police unleashed violence on these. You know, most of the protesters are actually kids. It's very much a Gen Z protest in many ways. The bulk of the protesters are young kids. I just met a couple of kids who are 18, who are first year in college. They've come here. And again, they were brutalized. They were arrested. This happened yesterday and the day before. And today we've had a kind of turning of the tide, so to speak, where the Congress Party, which is in the main opposition, has actually put its strength, cadre strength out onto the street. And we've seen some pretty remarkable scenes of the very same parts of Delhi, which were completely barricaded, which were completely blocked off, which are completely empty. They're filled with protesters today, and the police today have not or cannot do anything about it.
1: I want to bring Janvi Sen into the conversation, managing editor of The Wire, another independent news website in India. Janvi, you've also been out in the streets. Can you explain why protesters are marching to the Supreme Court of India right now?
8: This began by a call from the leaders of the opposition who wanted to submit a memorandum to the Chief Justice of India about their concerns with what's happening within the Election Commission of India. And as you were mentioning earlier, you know, one of the chief demands, though of course not the only demand, has been the resignation of the Chief Election Commissioner. And the opposition has been trying to go to different constitutional authorities about this. They first tried to meet the Election Commission itself. They were underway. They have had a meeting with the President of India, Draupadi Murmu, and then they wanted to go to the Chief Justice of India, who sits in the Supreme Court, to submit a memorandum to him. He has denied them a meeting, and that is why now this march has become a people's march, with all of them heading towards this constitutional authority, which they feel should safeguard the rights of Indian people, especially this very basic right to vote.
1: And Janvi, there's also concerns about excessive brutality from police and other security forces who were on the streets over the weekend, particularly on Saturday. Can you talk a little bit about this? And you were on the streets as well, what you witnessed.
8: No, absolutely. I think it was, in fact, both on Saturday and Sunday, very heavy-handed behavior from the police and the military of different kinds, detaining people, putting them into police buses, and then several people were hit, they were mistreated, women were manhandled. There were also not just allegations. We saw this happen. Women. Protesters being taken into buses where there were no women constables, which is illegal. Women protesters being detained after dark, which is also illegal. And then what another tactic that the police has now perfected is to detain protesters and then to drive them around in these buses for hours and drop them off in extremely far-flung corners of the city from where it's very difficult to make it back. Often it's difficult to contact people that you know. They have also tried to take people's phones and make them delete footage. One of the very concerning things that we've been seeing is also the detentions of journalists. You were mentioning how Shoaib too was detained on Saturday. My colleagues and I almost faced a similar situation. And so many journalists, both yesterday and today, despite wearing press cards, saying again and again that they're from the media and they're here to cover what's happening, have been treated in this way, as have senior leaders of opposition parties. There were very stark and troubling visuals yesterday of a member of parliament from one of the left parties, the CPIM, John Brittas, who said he was pinned down by paramilitary personnel inside one of these detention buses, and then had trouble breathing. He had to be taken to the hospital. So really, yes, we have been seeing very heavy-handed behavior on the side of the police and the paramilitary forces, and they seem to be able to do this despite the Supreme Court having a hearing early yesterday morning, where they said that, you know, no illegal detention should take place. Journalists and lawyers doing their job should not be detained. Despite that, we have not seen a change in that behavior over Sunday as well.
1: Shoaib, I wanted to get your reaction to what the Indian mission in Geneva posted on X in response to criticism from the UN Human Rights Office, expressing concern over the mass detention of protesters. And the response began by saying, India is the world's largest democracy, and the right to peaceful assembly is guaranteed by our constitution, safeguarded by robust institutions, an independent judiciary, and free media. Do the people on the streets agree with this?
7: I think now increasingly what was a banal fact about India is now not true. And this is exactly what the protests are about. We're seeing, I think, and I think this is true for democracies across the world. We have, India still maintains a veneer of democracy. We're still wearing the clothes of democracy. But inside, there is something rotten. So elections are held. The elections are multi-party elections. On paper, everybody has a right to contest. But of course, we are seeing right from things which are actually legal, which I think are there in other democracies like the US also, the fact that the BJP has so much money. So even if everything were above the board, the BJP just starts, you know, 100 meters ahead on the starting line when the race starts, just on money. They have so much money. But they also now have institutions. You know, you ask why people are marching to the Supreme Court today. Now, these voter roll deletions were contested in the Supreme Court as they were happening. And the Supreme Court just did not do anything. It spun this incredibly legal, complex lawyer's web, but eventually it did not do anything to stop it. It gave a carte blanche to the Modi government. And there is a lot of anger actually on the streets against the Supreme Court. As you pointed out, you know, this is one of the greatest ironies, is that the cockroach movement actually arises from a stray comment made by the Chief Justice of India. So there is anger against the Supreme Court for not doing its job. The Supreme Court is the guardian of our constitution. It's meant to protect our rights. And again, like in other democracies, I think American viewers would also empathize. The Supreme Court is just not seen to be doing that job. And the SIR, the voter roll revision, is seen to be a really egregious part of that. So in a way, this march to the Supreme Court is really, really interesting, because Rahul Gandhi and other protesters are trying to politicize the Supreme Court's role in this matter.
0: You know, it's really interesting what's happening around the world, Janvi. You have these mass protests in France led by the youth around issues of affordability and education. You have mass protests in Spain that have led the prime minister to call for a snap election November 29th, and he's dissolved the parliament. And now you have these mass protests in India. I'm wondering what you think this means for the Modi government.
8: I think these protests are going to be impossible for the government to ignore, even though it seems to be trying really hard. All the messaging we've seen coming from leaders of Modi's party, that's the Bharatiya Janata Party, have been attempts to show that this is just the opposition trying to make this an anarchic situation, that they don't have an agenda, that they're just, you know, trying to create chaos. But it's not sitting. And I think one of the reasons why we also saw the targeting of journalists was that they realize that building that narrative is not working. We have a chief election commissioner who faced some pretty damning expose in a very big newspaper about the way he was functioning. And since then, we have heard absolutely nothing from him. We don't know where he is. And of course, this is in a country where the prime minister has not given a press conference ever since he was elected as the prime minister of this country. So perhaps the chief election commissioner is simply following in his footsteps by quickly disappearing from public sight when things become a little difficult. But I think, yes, this tactic of ignoring, this tactic of trying to suppress narratives and suppress people has not been working. We are seeing how today so many more people have gathered. The rally that Shoaib is at right now is very, very large. And so I think, you know, no matter what narrative they try to build, this is not going to go away.
0: Janvi Sen of The Wire, Shoaib Daniel from The Scroll, both independent news websites in India. Daniel was one of those thousands arrested on Saturday and will continue to cover these protests. Coming up, it's Indigenous Peoples Day. We'll speak with the Native American activist Leonard Peltier, who spent almost 50 years behind bars. Stay with us.

0: 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I'm Amy Goodman with Anjali Kamat.
1: Today is Indigenous Peoples Day, a day to honor Indigenous people, their history, their cultures, their ongoing struggles for justice and sovereignty. We turn now to Leonard Peltier, one of the world's most prominent champions for Indigenous rights. He's a longtime political prisoner who spent nearly half a century behind bars for a crime he says he did not commit. Last year, in the final hours of his administration, President Biden commuted Leonard Peltier's sentence. Leonard is now home, but his conviction has not been overturned, and he remains under home confinement. His story is the subject of a remarkable new documentary called Free Leonard Peltier. The film draws on decades of archival footage to examine Leonard Peltier's case and the half-century-long movement to free him. This is the film's trailer.
2: There's some firing now.
3: What do you remember about the shootout?
4: I felt the bullets going by my head.
2: This right, there's surely going to be some blood spilled here.
5: I want to ask you about the dead agents. Did you kill them?
4: No, I did not kill them.
6: Leonard turned 80 last week. In a couple of months, he'll begin his 50th year of incarceration.
7: Native activist Leonard Peltier
8: is an American Indian accused of murdering two FBI agents.
5: Do you think that you'll ever be released from prison?
4: If enough people look at the evidence, yes.
9: They say we don't have no civil rights. They're terrorizing these people on the reservation.
8: The American Indian Movement.
10: We have found it necessary to force the white man to listen.
11: It kicked the door open.
4: We found documents where the government had tried to illegally buy Indian lands.
12: It's always because of the land.
13: The government said that they were going to use paramilitary forces, and they wanted to be able to shoot to kill.
14: As a result of that firefight, two FBI agents died.
15: They needed to get a man. The government did so many things wrong.
16: We want to wake up the little people, expose the U.S. government and FBI conspiracy.
15: I came across a teletype that contradicted the primary piece of evidence.
17: We want to talk about what this FBI has been doing, and we want to discuss cause and reason.
10: We only want the white man to live up to his own law.
3: The feds were saying, shoot to kill.
11: That alone ought to be enough to make the authorities hang their head in shame.
18: We're continuing on this battle because we want to bring Leonard home.
4: I am someone that's trying to make a better life for my people.
0: That's the trailer for the new documentary, Free Leonard Peltier. The film's being released today, Indigenous Peoples Day, co-directed by Jesse Shortbull and David France. On Friday, I spoke to France and Leonard Peltier, who joined from his home on the Turtle Mountain Band of Chippewa Reservation in Belcourt, North Dakota. I began by asking Leonard Peltier what Indigenous Peoples Day means to him. And Leonard, if you can talk about what happened in the last hours of the Biden administration. In fact, I believe it was announced when he was getting in the car with Trump to go to Trump's inauguration that you heard that you would be released from prison.
19: I actually didn't hear until for certain was until Biden only had a couple days or a few hours, whatever left, whatever it was, he didn't have much time left. And that's when I actually heard that I was getting commutation on their home confinement. At least it was out of a prison cell, but I'm still basically under jurisdiction of an illegal conviction. I was never legally conviction. I was never legally indicted. So everything when they put up evidence that's false, that's not a hearing. And that's been proven over and over that the grand jury hearing was fake. The trial had admitted racist on a jury. The judge was overturned numerous times for making racial statements against Native people. So I never did get a trial. That was all fake. But I still spent all the hours. They wanted me to die in prison. So thanks to you, the people, you're the ones that helped get me out of here. First of all, I would like to thank everybody for allowing me to be here and to make my presentation, let you know how I still feel as I did 50 years ago or longer. I'm still an activist and a warrior for the people, and I will continue until I die. But Indigenous Day is a day that's been long overdue for any type of recognition, any type of appreciation that the natives of this country, this continent, had to offer to humanity. Some people became greedy and selfish and murderous, and they tried to exterminate us because they wanted it all for themselves. Well, 500 years later, we're still here, and I'm still talking, and I'm going to talk till I die. I am not going to give up because we are not free yet. We are in danger. Trump and these organizations are talking about doing away with our reservations and our treaties and everything else. That's it. That's it for us. If we lose those, we're done. It's over with. We're vanished, as they called us in the 50s and 60s, the vanishing Americans. And we have a right, as much as anybody in the world on earth, to defend themselves. And that's what we do. We defend ourselves. We weren't out looking to go to war or hurt anybody or kill anybody. That's not what we were about. We want our freedom. Indigenous Day is another day for us, excuse me, to express these feelings, to let the world know that we're still here and we're going to stay here. You're not going to get rid of us. I'm here on this day to say thanks to all of you who support us.
0: I want to go to two clips of the new film Free Leonard Peltier and then talk to the co-director. This clip features Leonard Peltier and three other AIM activists, that's American Indian Movement activists, arrested in connection with the shootout at Pine Ridge in 1975. They discuss how the fighting began.
20: Come on, you guys. Time to be warriors. Get your guns and go up there and protect the elders.
14: We responded and we ran towards the jumping bull. We were met by individuals that were firing upon the houses. We had no idea who these individuals were.
21: Figured it was an attack by some of the goons.
20: I don't know really how the gunfight started. My main concern was the safety of our people.
21: I ran into the houses because there was little babies there, burning children. Got them out of there.
22: God, it just happened so fast.
0: That was Dino Butler, Bob Robideau, and Leonard Peltier, and then Norman Brown. This clip goes back to November 14th, 1975. Oregon State Police stopped a motorhome. Leonard Peltier was inside. This is another clip from Free Leonard Peltier.
14: And just as he's getting on, here goes this mobile home. He decided to stop us. Claim the glory. The deputy sheriff says that he heard two shots. So he fires at the vehicle. Leonard saw that when running into the fields. The deputy sheriff fired at him. But he escaped.
0: And that was the voice of the AIM leader, American Indian Movement leader, Dennis Banks. All in Free Leonard Peltier. David France is the co-director with Jesse Shortbull. David, talk about the making of this film.
23: The making, I guess, really for me goes back almost 50 years, because as you said, I was a witness to the news reports around the events of 1975 and then the efforts to find Leonard, which was and remains, I think, the largest and longest FBI manhunt in history. It's a story that galvanized my understanding of justice, social justice. And when I realized that Leonard was approaching his 50th anniversary, I visited him in Coleman in Central Florida and asked him for permission to tell his story. And it was a conversation that took some time before he agreed that we could do it. And one of those conditions was that we put together an indigenous team of filmmakers to lead in the making of the film.
0: And when you talk about the longest manhunt in FBI history, Leonard had escaped to Canada. Meanwhile, Bob Robideau and Dina Butler were put on trial.
23: Correct.
0: And they were acquitted.
23: They were found not guilty by reason of self-defense.
0: And so the search by the state was for another jury, another court.
23: What's really clear from the record is that after they lost that case against those two men, those co-defendants, they were prepared to do anything to convict Leonard Peltier. That included falsifying evidence, covering up exculpatory evidence, coercing people into giving false testimony, and it was a crime against the justice system after another, in order to frame Leonard for the assassination of these two federal agents. And although he and his team were able to prove over and over that every bit of evidence used against him in his conviction was brought into question, he was never able to get a retrial. He was never able to get a hearing before the Supreme Court. And it had become, for him and for anybody watching it, one of the most Kafkaesque experiences in American history.
0: Leonard Peltier, there was a moment when President Biden, this is before he commuted your sentence, when President Biden apologized for the residential schools that people like you, indigenous children, were put in. Can you talk about growing up as a Native American in this country and what happened to you as a child?
19: I grew up in an era when we were just coming out of the times when this was actually a concentration camp. We couldn't leave the reservation without a pass. And that's even to go to shopping for groceries on the border towns of our nation. We're a nation. We're not reservations. We're nations. And we had to pay for that pass. I never got to go to town until I was about 6 years old, I think, something like that there. Because we had to pay for it. We didn't have money to pay for stuff like that. The racism was just so out. It was so out. It was just so obvious. It was not even trying to, they didn't even try to hide it. Of course, to us younger people, they wouldn't be so vocal about it because they get their goddamn ass. And because we start fighting back. My generation started fighting back real strong.
0: Do you remember the first day you were taken to a residential school and what these residential schools were, where you were taken, where you were living?
19: My grandfather died in 1952, who was my hero. He was a very culturalist person. He was very, very popular. And he passed. And my grandmother went up to the agency to see if they can get my grandfather and grandmother was raising myself, my sister Betty, and my cousin Pauline. And she went up to the agency to try to get some help because she had no way to support us and feed us and everything. And so in retaliation, they took us to the boarding school in Wapton, North Dakota. I mean, I tried to escape there from there at 10 years old. I fell in the Red River and almost drowned. So that was the type of conditions we had. When we got there, they took us to the barber room. and barbershop, and they buzz cut all our hair off, and then they we stripped us of all of our clothes, took our what clothes we had, and poured DDT over us. Some people said that they had, in their generation, they poured kerosene over them, but DDT is poison. And then we went to the shower and took a shower after that. But the brutality was, it was so open for the least violation of any kind of rule. And that's what, and all we were being taught was that we were saved by the white man from who came to our shores, because we were a bunch of savages here. We didn't know nothing, and we did. I mean, it was just outright racism.
0: Leonard, I wanted to go to the year 2000. It was election day when President Clinton called into our station, WBAI, to talk about getting out the vote. Because the president of the United States was on the phone and you were in prison, yours was a case we had been covering for years, I got to ask him this question.
1: President Clinton, since it's rare to get you on the phone, let me ask you another question. That is, what is your position on granting Leonard Peltier, the Native American activist, executive clemency?
2: Well, I don't have a position I can announce yet. I think I believe there is a new application for him in there, and when I have time after the election's over, I'm going to review all the remaining executive clemency applications and, you know, see what the merits dictate. I will try to do what I think the right thing to do is based on the evidence.
0: That was part of President Clinton's response a quarter of a century ago when I asked him about whether he would free you from prison, Leonard Peltier. It would take another quarter of a century. At that time, the FBI staged a major demonstration. Talk about how rare that demonstration was.
19: It was not only rare, that was illegal. They cannot march in the streets with weapons. This is against the Constitution and the laws of the United States of America. And this is what we got to tell people. They were marching in the streets armed.
23: It's absolutely true. It was the first and only time that the FBI has staged a demonstration ever in public. And there were 500 people, FBI agents, former FBI agents, armed agents, who circled the White House in silent protest to warn the president of their position on any movement to free Leonard Peltier. And it was really a shocking display of the agency that had committed these crimes against Leonard, demanding that the civil government not overturn their campaign. And it was threatening, and it was certainly very effective.
0: I thought it was very interesting. The part of the film that deals with James Reynolds, and I wanted to ask Leonard, you about this. James Reynolds was the prosecutor in charge of the district that tried and convicted you. But he would go on to remove his name from the case. And he went on to sign a petition for your release based on FBI judicial and prosecutorial misconduct. He would campaign for your freedom.
19: Yes.
0: Talk about that.
19: Well, he wasn't the only one. The regional director of the FBI, Don Edwards, he was the third in line to be the director of the FBI. He was a committed supporter. They asked him, how come he was supporting me? And he said, well, I worked there. I know what they did to Leonard. And there's other FBI agents also that came forward and supported. And judges. Reynolds is just one of the latest ones that in the last 10 years came forward and mentioned about the illegal things. He said Leonard never committed no crimes on that reservation, which is true. Judge Haney, He was the main judge in the Eighth Circuit Court of Appeals on the murder weapon. He was sitting there, was going to overturn the case because the murder weapon was false. And all of a sudden he denied it. And so we find a document later on where an FBI agent made a phone call to Washington, D.C., and he said, I just left Judge Haney's office, and it went very well for us in the Peltier case. I will make a full report as soon as I get back to Washington. I want that report. That belongs to me. That belongs to my case. Why can't I get that? Why is this stuff being withheld from me to this day, over 50 years later?
0: Can you talk about getting documents under FOIA, David France?
23: There was a huge number of documents that have been released over the decades, but there are still tens of thousands of pages that have not been released and won't be released, despite litigation around them, on the basis of national security. That's the explanation that's been given to the courts. National security is keeping those documents from public view, including the ones that Leonard is seeking. You have to ask yourself what possible national security issue could be involved in this FBI campaign against Leonard and campaign against the American Indian Movement. And I can think of none, except what we discovered, that the United States declared that it was in the national interest, strategic national interest, to claim access to the minerals at Pine Ridge, including the minerals necessary for making atomic bombs. And that might be their explanation. It certainly wouldn't hold up today, but and yet they still maintain that they should not be released to the public.
0: When I did the question and answer after the film here in New York, talking to Holly Cook Macaro, who was a lobbyist with the NDN Collective fighting for your freedom, she talked about the importance of Deb Haaland, who's now running for governor of New Mexico, and Javier Becerra. At the time, he was health secretary under Biden, and he is now running for governor of California. The two of them working to have you freed. What did that mean to you, Leonard Peltier?
19: Well, it was kind of, I would say, soothing to know that we did have some victories. We are having some victories. It isn't total loss like it seemed to be for so many years, that we were not making any gains. We were still living in the worst poverty, in the danger. They just passed a law here 6 months ago where, maybe a little bit longer, where if a Native woman is killed, they have to investigate immediately. Just think of that, too. I mean, you know, they didn't have to investigate when an Indian woman was killed. And this is 2025. They just tried to pass a law where we can't buy back our own land. I mean, we beat the law, we defeated it, but nevertheless, this is what we're still facing today. Today, Indigenous Day, the day that's supposed to be honoring us, and at least leave us alone. Let us lead our own lives. Let us do our own thing. We're not here to overthrow the United States government. That's not what we're here for. We just want to be left alone. Let us live our own lives. Let us have our own society we've had for thousands of years. What the hell? We don't want to be part of a government that's killing women, children, babies, and bombing every damn thing that they can, and talking about annihilating a race of people.
0: You're talking about the war in Iran.
19: That's right, right. Who wants to be part of that? I don't. We don't. We don't want to be part of that. That's what happened to us. So, You know, this is, we're supposed to celebrate Indigenous Day with when we see this stuff still going on and still happening to us.
0: Leonard, I was hoping you'd be sitting here at the table. I was hoping that when the film came out in New York City, that you'd be there addressing the audience. There was a display of your artwork. We haven't even talked about the fact that you are an artist at the Friends Academy here in New York City. Yeah. Can you talk about what the conditions of your confinement are, though you are not in Coleman Prison or before that in Leavenworth?
19: Well, the conditions, I mean, is a million times better than that prison cell. I mean, you know, 6 by 9 feet with another person living with another person. And that's not very much room. That's 3 feet of space. I now have a couple of acres here, and I got a nice little house Native people bought for me, not the government.
0: And David France, what are you hoping to do with this film, Free Leonard Peltier?
23: Bringing Leonard's story to the public again, because I think many years ago his story was very well known, to remind people that the history, the horrible history, genocidal history of the United States government against indigenous people is not a thing of the distant past. With the stories that Leonard tells about being confined to his reservation as a child, being taken away from his home to strip him of his culture and his connection to his people and spirituality. The idea that in Leonard's lifetime, it was illegal for indigenous people to practice their own religious ceremonies. This happened within Leonard's lifetime, and it's still happening in very important ways. And that's one of the reasons why he's still being repressed by the government. And it's and telling his story, as he is constantly aware of, is a way to demand that kind of reckoning from the U.S. government and the American people.
0: That's David France, co-director with Jesse Sherpel of the new Netflix documentary, Free Leonard Peltier. And longtime indigenous activist Leonard Peltier himself, his sentence commuted last year in the final hours of the Biden administration after almost 50 years in prison. Leonard spoke to us from his home on the Turtle Mountain Band of Chippewa Reservation in Belport, North Dakota. This breaking news, federal officials have just carried out a dawn raid of Congressmember Ilhan Omar's house. And that does it for this show. Steal the Story, please. The documentary about Democracy Now! 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I'm Amy Goodman with Anjali Kamat.
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It's been rough and rocky traveling, but I'm finally standing upright on the ground. After taking several readings, I'm surprised to find my mind still fairly sound. I guess Nashville was the roughest, but I know I've said the same about them all. We received our education in the cities of the nation, me and Paul. Almost busted in Laredo, but for reasons that I'd rather not disclose. But if you're staying in a motel there and leave, just don't leave nothing in your clothes. And at the airport in Milwaukee, they refused to let us board the plane at all. They said we looked suspicious, but I believe they like to pick on me and Paul.

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Guess Nashville was the roughest, but I know I've said the same about them all.

still fairly sound. I guess Nashville was the roughest, but I know I've said the same about them all.

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1: My name is Tom Thornton.
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4: 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I am your DJ for today, and my name is Ruby. And if you happen to be listening in last week, I did a lot of DCOMs, which means Disney Channel Original Movies. And at the end, I was debating a little bit about what to talk about for or what to play for this week. And I was in a toss-up between anime opening songs and just songs like OSTs from animes. And

other ones that I've either watched or semi-watched, but I really do like the openings. And there is like a song or two on here that low-key the anime isn't good. We'll get to it. But the anime isn't good, but sometimes the middest animes or the weirdest animes have like the most peak songs ever. So, you know, we'll like the song, not the anime, I guess. But yeah, so we're going to start off with three songs from my favorite anime of all time, Demon Slayer. It's definitely one of the most popular ones. I'm so sorry. I like mainstream, I guess. And I think I really like the songs from Demon Slayer because it has a lot of rock forward elements and things like that. If you don't like Demon Slayer, I'm so sorry. I mean, one of my best friends, I've been trying to get her to watch it for who knows how long, and she just can't get into the fact that it's like fantasy based, and I love fantasy things, so that's why I love Demon Slayer. And then after that, so I'm gonna break it up a little bit. So a lot of the songs are a little bit heavier. It's like a mix between like more rock sounding sounding songs, forgive me, and softer, more, you know, romantic, like romantic animes or romantic songs. So we'll break it up a little, and we'll just get into it. I don't want to keep talking, I'm so sorry, but yeah, we're gonna start off with Demon Slayer, so please enjoy.

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Guys, I love every single song from Demon Slayer. I didn't add all of them, of course. There's like outros and stuff like that, but I think these are my like top three. So we're gonna get into an anime that's really different from Demon Slayer. It's Kimi ni Todoke, and it's just like probably like one of the most iconic shoujo animes, if we're being for real. I love it so much. I just really enjoy like a simple anime where the most pressing thing is like, it's like, oh my God, is Kazehaya gonna look at me today? But this intro is really iconic to me, and this anime is really great actually for learning Japanese, because it like, obviously it's like supposed to be real life like high school students. So yeah, it's really good for that. So yeah, let's get into the song.

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I think that almost anyone can agree that even if AOT isn't your favorite anime, it's definitely one of the most iconic ones. It's been going on for so long. I remember specifically not the third season. No, I wasn't there for the third season. I was definitely there for the fourth one though, when they would release like, I don't know, like 2.5 episodes and they'd be like, okay, wait another year. They're lucky it was worth it because, oh my God, they were doing the most with making people wait. But another iconic anime that unfortunately does not hold up to the manga is Tokyo Ghoul. I love this anime. I think it was maybe like the second or third one I ever watched ever. And the anime itself is good. Like the anime itself, but when you compare it to the manga, it doesn't even hold a candle to it. So we're gonna be listening to that, and we're also gonna be listening to one of my favorite animes of all time, and I will not take criticism on it, is The Apothecary Diaries. I do not play about Mau Mau, okay? And a lot of the songs are really good on that one too. I've been trying to read some of the light novels. I've taken a break because since it's spooky season, Halloween, I like to watch scary movies and read horror books, but I've been reading I have read a few of the Apothecary Diaries books, and they are so good. They're actually, unlike Tokyo Ghoul, it's a lot more accurate. The anime is a lot more accurate. And before I come back to you, we're also gonna be listening to I think there's more, but the songs from Death Note, another iconic 2000s anime. Probably everyone knows about it and or loves it. You know, one of the crazier animes I've watched, I'm not gonna lie. Crazy as in, I guess the plot is unique, but you know, there's always something. So yeah, keep listening, and thank you so much for being here. その仕組みを

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Death Note, oh my god, I just talked about, like, all of, the songs that you just heard in a little bit of detail, so I won't go into it too much. But yeah, I love all of these animes. They're all really iconic. They all have, you know, amazing things about them. But the next one I'm gonna talk about, or the next songs I'm gonna play, they're not getting into like single songs from like random animes, I'm not gonna lie. Of course, some of them are from ones you would know, but they're either ones that I just listened to and I don't really know anything about the anime, so sorry. But the one you are gonna hear next is I don't really think it's classified as an anime because it was on Nickelodeon, but it is like animation, so I just kind of looped it in here. But it's obviously Avatar the Last Airbender, one of the most amazing shows of all time. We all know this. I'm going to play a couple songs from them. And then the rest of the time is basically, like I just said, a bunch of openings from animes that I've either half watched or I need to watch and I've been wanting to. I just never made the time. And yeah, if you know it, congratulations, because I need to watch all of these. A lot of them, well, not all of them. There is a song in here, I feel like, where the anime I'm definitely not gonna watch. But yeah, just keep listening and enjoy.

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So I like totally lied last time I spoke to you guys. Some of these animes I do know, like I just played Youth Isn't So Cruel. Oh, excuse me. Actually, I forgot the artist. Forgive me. But it's from Psyche K. I obviously know what Psyche K is. Hello. And a lot of these, I do obviously know the anime. I just haven't watched them. I have watched Psyche K. And there's another song in here that I have watched, but I can't think of it right now. The song you're about to listen to is a Sakura Kiss from Uran High School Host Club. I feel like, strangely enough, at least in my friend group, or not necessarily friend group, but like the people that I've like interacted with that have heard of the anime and stuff like that, it's very like divisive for some reason. It's obviously so iconic, but for some reason, I guess some people just really don't like the fan service of it all. There's also like, I don't know, and some animes have like a weird incestuous thing going on. As you probably know from, like, I don't know, the anime Domestic Girlfriend, the song was in this playlist. But, yeah, they like that trope for some reason. I don't really know what that is. But I personally like Uran High School Club. I don't mind. Well, when people say fan service, I am being serviced a lot of the times. Some people are like, no, I'm just here to, like, listen to, I'm just here to watch an anime, like, in, like, a good plot. I'm like, the plot could still be good and have good fan service, y'all. Don't fight. But yeah, I'll check back in once the rest of the playlist has gone on and we'll close out. So thank you so much for listening.

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Oh my God, guys, we're at the end. I played the intro to Dun Dun Dun because my best friend Gabby, she's probably listening right now. That is one of her favorite animes right now. I don't know if it's her ultimate fave, but hi, Gabby. Love you so much. I had to show out for her. I literally just texted her and I was like, you got to listen right now. You got to listen right now. So, yeah, we're at the end. I actually think this is my favorite playlist so far, besides the Baby Metal one. And yeah, next week, I think we're going to take it back to Disney. We're going to go into, Disney Channel, Disney animated Disney movies. So yeah, look forward to that. I am your DJ Ruby. Thank you so much for listening, and I'll see you guys later. Bye.

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And today you're listening to Bencong Berbincang by Juanda and Silva. And today, for a bit, we're gonna play some music that me, Silva, has been working on. So enjoy the music.

0: name. Collide of claws on the million candy crown.
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